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1: This is Akashvani, the news read by Subhadra Ramachandran. The Lok Sabha will resume the discussion on the Public Examinations Prevention of Unfair Means Amendment Bill 2026 today. Union Minister Dr. Jitendra Singh moved the bill for consideration and passing in the House yesterday. The bill seeks to amend the Public Examinations Prevention of Unfair Means Act 2024. The legislation incorporates several significant provisions, including stringent penalties such as imprisonment for up to 10 years, fines of up to 10 crore rupees, and the seizure of the properties of convicted offenders. To ensure the expeditious disposal of cases, the legislation mandates that every state government and union territory administration establish special fast-track courts for the day-to-day trial. It further provides that investigations into offences must be completed within 2 months from the date the information is recorded at the police station. The trials must be concluded within 3 months from the filing of the charge sheet. Moving the bill, Union Minister Dr. Jitendra Singh said the new legislation reaffirms the government's deep commitment to safeguard the welfare of the students of the and the youth of the of this country. He said at the same time it is also a reiteration of Prime Minister Narendra Modi's resolve not to allow anyone to compromise with the future of the youth of the country. Dr. Singh claimed that it is a milestone legislation in the history of Indian Parliament. Listing a series of paper leaks that occurred during the Congress and UPA era, Mr. Singh said there was no comprehensive law to tackle the cases and the Modi government brought the Public Examinations Prevention of Unfair Means Act 2024 to ensure speedy justice.
2: You must compliment Prime Minister Modi and this government. It has finished an unfinished task which you should have accomplished. In 2024, this bill was brought in to reassure the students that their future is safe. So we learned from the experience of the 2024 Act and the subsequent sequence of events, like any responsible government should do. And therefore, this amendment is being brought in to make the law more stringent, and to ensure speedy justice, so that the credibility of all these exams gets enhanced and gets reinstated.
1: Prime Minister Narendra Modi chaired the second high-level meeting with secretaries to the government at his residence yesterday. During the meeting, the Prime Minister reviewed the future action agenda of ministries and departments dealing with finance and economy, commerce and industry, and technology sectors. The meeting focused on accelerating progress towards the goals of Viksit Bharat. During the meeting, Mr. Modi called for a strong focus on team-building across ministries and departments, urging officers to work with a shared sense of purpose. He emphasized the need to break both horizontal and vertical silos within the government so that departments function in close coordination and deliver integrated outcomes. Highlighting the importance of citizen-centric governance, the Prime Minister said that the people of India must remain at the center of governance. He reminded that every decision and policy should be guided by the interests and aspirations of the common citizen. Delhi government has approved the Delhi Lakshmi Yojana DLY, marking a significant step towards the economic empowerment and social security of women. Under the scheme, eligible women will receive financial assistance of 2,500 rupees.

0: fees every month. The scheme's guidelines were approved at the cabinet meeting chaired by Delhi Chief Minister Rekha Gupta. A provision of 5,110 crore rupees has been made for the scheme in the 2026-2027 budget. West Bengal government has decided not to take coercive measures against students who participated in the NEET protest. The state government, however, said that necessary actions would be taken against those with criminal records. In a press release, it is said that so far 16 persons have been arrested in connection with the NEET protest in the state. At the ongoing Commonwealth Games CWG 2026 in Glasgow, Gulveer Singh scripted history by becoming the first Indian athlete to win a medal in the men's 10,000-meter race after claiming a silver. The reigning Asian champion clocked 27:49.78 at the Scotstoun Stadium to finish behind Australia's Keith Robinson. Moreover, Harjinder Kaur also added a silver to India's medal tally in women's 69 kg weightlifting event. And that's the end of this news bulletin.
1: आकाशवाणी दिल्ली का ये इंद्रप्रस्थ चैनल है। मीडियम वेव 366.3 मीटर अर्थात 819 किलो हर्ट्स, डीआरएम 810 किलो हर्ट्स पर। सुबह के 6:10 और 18 सेकंड हुए हैं। प्रस्तुत है भक्ति संगीत का कार्यक्रम वंदना।

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1: 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During the meeting, the Prime Minister reviewed the future action agenda of ministries and departments dealing with finance and economy, commerce and industry and technology sectors. The meeting focused on accelerating progress towards the goals of Viksit Bharat. During the meeting, Mr. Modi called for a strong focus on team building across ministries and departments, urging officers to work with a shared sense of purpose. He emphasized the need to break both horizontal and vertical silos within the government so that departments function in close coordination and deliver integrated outcomes. The Lok Sabha will resume the discussion on the Public Examinations Prevention of Unfair Means Amendment Bill 2026 today. Union Minister Dr. Jitendra Singh moved the bill for consideration and passing in the House yesterday. The bill seeks to amend the Public Examinations Prevention of Unfair Means Act 2024. The legislation incorporates several significant provisions, including stringent penalties such as imprisonment for up to 10 years, fines of up to 10 crore rupees, and the seizure of the properties of convicted offenders. To ensure the expeditious disposal of cases, the legislation mandates that every state government and union territory administration establish special fast-track courts for the day-to-day trial. It further provides that investigations into offences must be completed within 2 months from the date the information is recorded at the police station. The trials must be concluded within 3 months from the filing of the charge sheet. Moving the bill, Union Minister Dr. Jitendra Singh said the new legislation reaffirms the government's deep commitment to safeguard the welfare of the students and the youth of this country.
2: You must compliment Prime Minister Modi and this government. It has finished an unfinished task which you should have accomplished. In 2024, this bill was brought in to reassure the students that their future is safe. So we learned from the experience of the 2024 Act and the subsequent sequence of events, like any responsible government should do. And therefore, this amendment is being brought in to make the law more stringent, and to ensure speedy justice, so that the credibility of all these exams gets enhanced and gets reinstated.
1: Delhi government has approved the Delhi Lakshmi Yojana DLY, marking a significant step towards the economic empowerment and social security of women. Under the scheme, eligible women will receive financial assistance of 2,500 rupees every month. The United States Central Command has said that Iran's Islamic Revolutionary Guard Corps, IRGC, forces launched multiple ballistic missiles last night in an attempted surprise attack on U.S. forces based in the West Asia region. In a social media post, the U.S. Central Command said all Iranian missiles were successfully intercepted and the U.S. forces remain vigilant and at high state of readiness. The death toll in the brutal state crackdown in the Pakistan-occupied Jammu and Kashmir POJK has risen to 30 in the past 2 days, with many more injured. According to the local group Joint Awami Action Committee, JAAC, the Pakistani military fired on tens of thousands of peaceful protesters, killing 25 people on Monday and 5 more on Tuesday. The POJK is currently engulfed with a wave of protest against the Pakistani authorities since months. Pakistan's military and authority has been accused of inciting violence by disrupting peaceful protest, carrying out mass arrests and imposing a severe communication blockout by shutting down the internet to cut the region from the rest of the world. The unrest in POJK has spread to Mirpur after deadly violence in Rawalkot, with several social media accounts alleging that Pakistani security forces opened fire on civilians during the fresh protests. At the ongoing Commonwealth Games CWG 2026 in Glasgow, Gulveer Singh scripted history by becoming

The first Indian athlete to win a medal in the men's 10,000-meter race event after claiming a silver. The reigning Asian champion clocked 27.49.78 at the Scotstown Stadium to finish behind Australia's Kee Robinson. However, Harjinder Kaur also added a silver to India's medals tally in women's 69-kilogram weightlifting event. And that is the end of this news bulletin.

0: supported the bill. The TDP MP also called for decentralized question paper setting committees. Dayanidhi Maran of the DMK asserted that the national eligibility cum entrance test NEET is the core issue, which is not uniform and is against students. Congress MP Priyanka Gandhi Vadra accused the government of failing to protect the interest of the students and weakening the education system.
1: Na is vidhyak pe paper leak rokne ke

0: regardless of who heads them. The Radhakrishnan Committee too was formed to bring about systemic improvements, yet not a single one of its recommendations has been implemented to date.
1: The discussion remained inconclusive. The presiding officer, Sandhya Ray, adjourned the House to meet at 11 a.m. today. Delhi government has approved the Delhi Lakshmi Yojana, DLY, marking a significant step towards the economic empowerment and social security of women. Under the scheme, eligible women will receive financial assistance of 2,500 rupees every month. The scheme's guidelines were approved at the cabinet meeting chaired by Delhi Chief Minister Rekha Gupta. A provision of 5,110 crore rupees has been made for the scheme in the 2026-27 budget. The scheme aims to strengthen women economically while empowering them socially. Talking to Media New Delhi, Delhi CM Rekha Gupta said that the portal for the scheme will open on the 1st of August. The Chief Minister said the scheme will cover eligible women between 21 and 60 years of age whose family income is up to 2.50 lakh rupees per annum. This is Akashvani giving you the news. For quick news updates round the clock, follow us on X handle at AIR News Alerts. And for details of stories and more, log on to our website www.newsonair.gov.in and download News on AIR app. Bharatiya Janata Party will launch the nationwide Sri Guru Ravidas Maharaj Samrasta Sankalp Abhiyan today, coinciding with Guru Purnima, to mark the 650th birth anniversary year of Sant Shiromani Guru Ravidas Maharaj. We have more from a correspondent.
2: The campaign will be formally inaugurated at the birthplace of Sant Ravidas in Sir Govardhanpur, Varanasi today. Chief Minister Yogi Adityanath is scheduled to visit the birthplace of Sant Ravidas today evening, where he will pay obeisance and seek blessings. As part of the campaign, soil from the sacred birthplace of Sant Ravidas will be placed in 131 Kalash and sent to various parts of Uttar Pradesh and other states across the country. A Samrasta Sankalp Sabha will also be organized at the venue with a target of around 25,000 participants. The series of programs will continue until February 20th next year, coinciding with Maghi Purnima and the birth anniversary of Sant Ravidas. Sushil Chandra Tiwari, Akashvani News, Lucknow.
1: Prime Minister Narendra Modi's extended greetings on the occasion of Guru Purnima. In a social media post, Mr. Modi said that beyond imparting knowledge, a guru instills positive energy in the disciples, nurturing them with noble thoughts and virtuous values. In Keralam, yellow alert indicating isolated heavy rain has been issued in 7 of the 14 districts. We have more from a correspondent.
3: Pathanamthitta, Kottayam, Ernakulam, Kozhikode, Wayanad, Kannur and Kasaragod districts in Kerala are under yellow alert today, indicating the possibility of isolated heavy rain. 10 districts were under yellow alert last night. Heavy rain is likely to continue across Kerala until Saturday. Moderate rainfall has been reported across the state since early this morning. Smithi Ampalurithi, Akashvani News, Thiruvananthapuram.
1: The death toll in the brutal state crackdown in the Pakistan-occupied Jammu and Kashmir POJK has risen to 30 in the past 2 days, with many more injured. According to the local group Joint Awami Action Committee, JAAC, the Pakistani military fired on tens of thousands of peaceful protesters, killing 25 people on Monday and 5 more on Tuesday. The POJK is currently engulfed with a wave of protest against the Pakistani authorities since months. Meanwhile, Amnesty International has called for an independent and transparent investigation into reports of the use of lethal force against protesters and POJK by Pakistani forces, while urging Pakistani authorities to restore communication services and allow media and independent observers access to the region. We spoke to Pakistan watcher Om Prakash Das about the recent brutal crackdown by Pakistani forces in POJK.
4: The current count of fatal casualties are besides the hundreds reported in the last 2 months. The actual figures are expected to be very high, which is not coming out due to the complete communication blackout imposed by Pakistan in POJK. This has rightly been highlighted by the Amnesty International. Remember, Pakistan has a history of firing bullets on unarmed civilians.
1: The United States Central Command has said that Iran's Islamic Revolutionary Guard Corps, IRGC, forces launched multiple ballistic missiles last night in an attempted surprise attack on U.S. forces.

0: forces based in the West Asia region. In reply, US and Saudi Arabian forces carried out joint precision strikes against Iran-aligned groups in Iraq. We have a report.
1: The US Central Command said that all Iranian missiles launched as part of IRGC's surprise attack were successfully intercepted and the US forces remain vigilant and at a high state of readiness. US also claimed that over 30 IRGC-directed aerial drone attacks were made in the last 72 hours. The recent strikes in the West Asia region came hours after US President Donald Trump met with Israeli Prime Minister Benjamin Netanyahu at the White House. The Israeli leader described the meeting as one of the best conversations they have had, citing close coordination on Iran and other security issues. With Chirag's report, Payal Sharma, Akashvani News, Delhi.
0: At the ongoing Commonwealth Games CWG 2026 in Glasgow, Gulveer Singh and Harjinder Kaur both added silver medal to India's tally. We have a report.
2: Gulveer Singh scripted history by becoming the first Indian athlete to win a medal in the men's 10,000-meter race event after claiming a silver. The reigning Asian champion finished behind Australia's Kai Robinson at the Scoutstown Stadium. Moreover, Harjinder Kaur also added a silver to India's medal tally in women's 69-kilogram weightlifting event. The 29-year-old Indian weightlifter finished with a combined lift of 227 kg to secure India's 7th medal from 8 weightlifting events in Glasgow. Also, this was Harjinder's second consecutive CWG medal as she had won bronze at Birmingham in 2022. With this, India's total medal count at the Glasgow Games rose to 12, including 2 gold, 7 silver and 3 bronze. Meanwhile, 4 Indian boxers have secured guaranteed bronze medals which they will aim to convert into silver or gold when they will take it to the ring in the semi-finals. Lovlina Borgohain secured India's first guaranteed medal in women's 75-kilogram event, while Preeti Pawar punched her way into the women's 54-kilogram semi-finals. Priya Ghangas assured herself of at least a bronze by defeating Scotland's Nia Mitchell 4-1 in her women's 60-kilogram quarterfinal match. Jadumani Singh also stormed into the men's 55-kilogram semi-finals to expand India's guaranteed boxing haul. Chirag Jha from Sports Desk.
0: And now, for a look at today's newspapers, it's over to Subhadra Ramachandran.
3: Thank you, Abhishek. Prime Minister Narendra Modi becomes world's most followed leader on Instagram, notes the Pioneer. Government calls paper leak bill a milestone. Opposition asks why tear gas lathis used, writes the Tribune. Supreme Court moots independent probe into police action on students, headlines the Statesman. The Indian Express in its editorial piece for Keigo Higashino, moral ambiguity was plot twist, writes that at a time when thrillers replace emotional depth with relentless pace, it was his exploration of what lies behind whodunits that made the 68-year-old Japanese writer who died on Monday a global phenomenon. Rath Yatra concludes with fervor in Odisha, states the Asian Age. Zidane realizes his dream as he takes charge of France football team, reports the Pioneer. And finally, British authors dominate this year's Booker Prize long list, released on Tuesday and made up of 13 worldwide books written in English, a selection that rewards risk in great fiction writing, reports the Asian Age. And with that, it's back to you, Abhishek.
0: Thank you, Shubhadra. And now, before we end the bulletin, the headlines once again. Prime Minister Narendra Modi calls for breaking horizontal and vertical silos within government to ensure close coordination, reviews future action agenda of ministries and departments. Lok Sabha to resume discussion on public examinations, prevention of unfair means amendment bill 2026 today. Delhi government approves Lakshmi Yojana to provide financial assistance of 2,500 rupees per month to every eligible woman. Death toll and brutal crackdown by Pakistani forces in POJK rises to 30 during past 2 days. Iran launches multiple ballistic missiles towards US forces in West Asia. US and Saudi forces carry out joint precision strikes against Iran-aligned groups in Iraq. And Gulveer Singh becomes the first Indian to win silver medal in the men's 10,000-meter race at the Commonwealth Games. And with that, we end the morning news. Have a nice day.

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2: In the studios today, we have with us Dr. Anjan Ray, who studied chemistry at the University of Pennsylvania under the guidance of Nobel laureate Alan MacDermid. And he also served as a director of the CSIR Indian Institute of Petroleum, Dehradun. He is currently an investment partner in Navam Capital, a venture capital firm based out of Kolkata. And he is also an industrial researcher and innovator. Thank you for joining us in the studio. Dr. Ray, and of course you have decades of experience in broadcasting. Thank you for joining us in the studios today. For the benefit of our listeners, Dr. Ray, tell us about the research institutions that you headed, especially the CSIR Indian Institute of Petroleum in Dehradun.
3: Thank you once again to All India Radio. It is a pleasure. And the question on research institutions is particularly important right now for India as we go through a major transition from where we are perceived as a developing nation to where we need to be a world leader, not only in thought but also in action. The most important part of my experience in leading a national institution, which is the CSIR Indian Institute of Petroleum at Dehradun, was the discovery that we have an astonishing amount of talent and a staggering level of commitment at these institutes. I spent 30 years before that in industrial research. And when I chose to apply and join a government institute, a lot of people told me, you're never going to survive there. It will be too bureaucratic. What I found was actually just the opposite. It was extraordinarily empowering. Our teams had fabulous commitment. Just as an example, we had taken on a project to fly a plane on fuel made from trees, you know, collected by farmers and tribals in Chhattisgarh, converted to jet fuel, and fly a plane from Dehradun to Delhi.
2: That is real innovation indeed.
3: Of course, the innovation is not my credit. There was a whole team and there were researchers who'd already developed the basic science.
2: Right.
3: But a plane had not been flown. So that's where maybe experience comes in handy. You have to work with the regulators, you have to work with the ministries, you have to work with the supply chain. By the time we were ready for the flight, we realized that it wasn't such an easy task, because to fly a plane for 50 odd minutes, even in the smallest commercial plane, this was a spice jet, you know, Q400 aircraft, turboprop with some 70 seater. To fly that, you needed at least 330 liters of jet fuel to be meaningful. And we had a tiny plant, which was making a few liters a day. So you can imagine. It's a beautiful campus situated inside a forest. But because it's in a forest, you have leopards, snakes, elephants wandering around. And people work 24/7 round the clock in three shifts, as if it were a factory, for 7 months to produce this. That was the level of commitment.
2: Right.
3: And we were hugely gratified by the fact that 4 months later, the Indian Air Force used the same fuel to fly on a flypast at Republic Day, few hundred meters from here, over Kartavya Path, 2019.
2: Absolutely. From the CSIR Indian Institute of Petroleum in Dehradun, you also headed the Central Building Research Institute in Roorkee. So the, you know, this was two different sectors, and how did this come about?
3: This is a fairly standard practice in government institutions, that if the head of some institution is temporarily vacant, they will give additional charge to somebody close by with adequate perceived competencies for administrative purposes. Now, my background is chemicals and energy. This was a completely different institute. But at the time that I joined, it's not as if just because you come with a different competency set, you can say that, you know, these tasks are not my domain. You have to still get them done. So we had two very interesting tasks at the time, three by the time I demitted office a few months later. The first was that the Supreme Court had mandated the institute to demolish two illegally constructed tall towers in Noida,
2: yes,
3: Sector 93.
2: Yes, we remember that.
3: It was quite a media tamasha, because right next to those towers was another housing society. And the assumption was, I think perhaps perhaps the builder had calculated or miscalculated that nobody will demolish the towers because there's something close by. But we were given the task. We had experts in from South Africa. We had a demolition team brought in from the Central Institute of Mining and Fuels Research, which was a sister CSIR institute in Dhanbad. And we did detailed science-based calculations using supercomputing to make sure the explosions and demolition were very precise. And for those who've seen that footage...
2: We did, of course. Two buildings coming down in Noida and there is a plume of white smoke rising.
3: Yes.
2: You know, that was something which was an engineering marvel.
3: So it was never done before in India and that was very special. The other, again, a very interesting task was that the same institute was tasked with making repairs to Mata Vaishno Devi temple, which is of course not public, but it develops cracks. It's on a hill. So those repairs were done. Another very interesting task.
2: You have had many decades as an innovator and industrial researcher. And how do you assess the role of institutes in taking India forward? And what is your view on the 1 lakh crore fund for research and development that was announced by the government of India? And if

0: covers what I call the entire gamut of technology readiness levels, from basic work, lab work, idea, which we call TRL 1 to 3, to prototyping and design, TRL 4 to 6. And that's where RDI starts to step in and bring in the industrial partners. And by the time it goes into production, even in production, something can fail. That's called TRL 7 to 9. That's where the risk aversion of Indian industry is being buffered by the RDI fund. I think it is absolutely fabulous. On the other side, the table now work as a venture capital partner.
1: Right.
0: And the RDI fund has simply seen a huge surge in startups and in venture capital firms willing to take the money and support startups for the future of India.
1: Of course, you also know that in the last few years, especially the last 12 years, India has become the startup hub of the world, and we are a huge startup ecosystem. I'd also like to know from you, for the benefit of our listeners, about how science do you think has done in India in the last few years?
0: I think a lot of science that gets done in India for a lot of success, but often it is, as they say in Hindi, jungle mein mor nacha kisi ne na dekha. Everything we see around us is science. Science converted to use this technology. Now, India was extremely dependent on imported technology across everything.
1: Yes.
0: 50 years ago, when I was studying in the 70s, early 80s at IIT, everything was imported. Today, a lot of things are indigenous, and somehow we don't appreciate it, because when something is new, the first reaction of the public is it's not going to work. Then after a few years, when it works, they'll say, yeah, it works, but it's not making money. And 20 years later, when companies like the Bharat Forge or Tata's or Infosys or Praj Industries are working and making money, they're saying, but the company's been around for 30 years. So what's new? Science takes time. And I think India's done well. There are still gaps. There are gaps in semiconductors, gaps in sensors, gaps in certain fermentation pharmaceutical technologies. There is a lot of focus on making that happen. So I am very, very bullish on Indian science. And from my own stable, there are products like Volini that have come from my own lab. There are, removal of mercury from batteries in this country, Eveready battery, that came from my lab. Oxygen plants came from my lab. So the many things that we have seen happen through science, little microcosm. So I can imagine with hundreds of thousands of scientists out there, how much India is doing. I know I'm not an outlier.
1: You also worked in disaster management during COVID-19, especially for oxygen supply across India. Now it is almost 6 years since the COVID-19 pandemic. How was the situation, do you think, was then, and how did you manage this? This was a huge, huge scale.
0: I would not say I managed this. I think it was an incredible national effort. Recognizing that there was no way this could be managed through standard bureaucracy, the national leadership created empowered groups. Each empowered group was to handle a particular topic. And as per the standing policy on empowered groups, when an empowered group signs off on something, it's a committed expenditure. It needs no further expenditures. So money was provided generously by the PM CARES Fund for building 1,220 plants across India for oxygen in the second wave. And this was identified around mid-April. And unbelievably, by middle of October, all the plants were online. The Defense Research and Development Organization anchored it. And my organization, Indian Institute of Petroleum, CSIR, we contributed 108 of these plants to district hospitals in remote areas around the country. The supply chain was global. Everything was broken, right? No factory was running. So all our vendors had to be, we had to get curfew passes. The foreign missions in France and Switzerland contributed to getting us materials from factories there, which were not available otherwise. The Indian Air Force flew the hardware, the equipment, from Dehradun to the various remote places, or from the vendors in Nagpur and Pune to the various remote places, including places like Silchar and places like Sikkim. And National Highway Authority built roads in the last mile. That was how it was. And everything was on IoT. It ran from my laptop.
1: And you also investigated the 2020 Vizag styrene gas leak, which has been widely acknowledged and appreciated. So could you inform our listeners about this?
0: That was a very sad incident. It was on the night of 6th May 2020, during the first lockdown. The lockdown was still young. This factory, which was owned by a Korean company, was being just restarted when one of their gas tanks sprung a leak, and a very toxic gas called styrene floated out in the middle of the night across the residential area where the workers of this plant lived. And this is a toxic gas which settles to the ground and essentially kills you if you are at less than 1.5 feet. But when you're lying down, you're at 1.5 feet. So 12 people died almost on the spot, and another 300 were hospitalized. Half a kilometer was evacuated. The Andhra Pradesh government brilliantly quickly. Otherwise, many more lives would have been lost. This could have been another Bhopal, but emergency actions were taken. Two experts, me from Dehradun and a gentleman from

0: from Bombay were taken by Indian Air Force planes because nothing was flying. This was lockdown, right? We were taken by multiple Indian Air Force flights to Vizag. We reached there the following evening to take immediate control, take emergency action, spray water. Then we discovered there were huge shore tanks with the same risk sitting at Vizag port. So then the owning company was compelled to charter ships and take the risky material out into the deep sea and just hold it there pending safety. Then we had to bring some additives to prevent the material from exploding or getting further damage, which had to be flown in from Gujarat. So a factory in Gujarat which was locked down had to be opened and flown down. So all this had to be done. It was remarkable, but again, that was the one time during COVID that I came to understand the power of a coordinated working government. It was just remarkable.
1: Could you tell us about your work in venture capital and how did this start?
0: I have always been interested in this concept of startups, having had a lot of exposure to the multinational. And in 2009, I had made a small investment in an IIT startup with another young man who I'd made friends with, who was from a business family in Kolkata. So after I retired from the government and from CSIR and went through my cooling period, he was just launching a venture fund to take the same philosophy of made in India, intellectual property rich, innovative, hardware connected products made for the world with that thesis. So the company is called Navam. In Sanskrit, it means new. But it also means 9.
1: Right.
0: And 10 to the power of minus 9 is nano, the scale of technology, of innovation. 10 to the power of plus 9 is a billion, the scale of what we call a unicorn. So that's what we do. We invest in novel things to create unicorns from ground level science. What has been exciting is that the startup ecosystem in India has evolved along with very adventurous new policies. 20 years ago, you could not have imagined startups in space. So two of our investments, Agnikul Cosmos and Galaxy, have been active in the space sector. Galaxy very recently launched Mission Drishti, and that was personally tweeted by the Prime Minister himself after the launch. Similarly, we've been very active in semiconductors, in robotics, in advanced materials. One of our companies, Gyrad Photonics, is actually right now operating in the Bangalore International Airport, running trials on better ways of screening baggage. So these sorts of innovations, we believe, are cutting edge and could have only happened because of the policy shift, and also because so many of our institutes have now got the ability to encourage innovators. Many of our innovators are coming right out of college, and yet we also have one of our founders. He's 65 years old and he retired as the director of ICER Bhopal, and then he has opened his own company. So we are seeing this entire spectrum in the startup ecosystem.
1: That's extremely interesting, and I hope that you take this journey much more forward in the coming years. Dr. Anjan Ray, it has been a pleasure talking to you, and you shared much information about research institutions, how science has done in India, and you also spoke about startups, ventures, and venture capital. We thank you very much for joining us in the studios today. It's been a pleasure and a privilege. Thank you. Namaskar.
0: Thank you very much, Kaushik. And thank you to Akashvani for having invited me here.
2: 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Stay tuned, stay curious, and stay inspired. Produced by Dilip Jha, this broadcast came to you from Indraprastha channel of Akashvani, Delhi.
3: अभी आप सुन रहे थे कार्यक्रम साइंस मैगजीन, और आइए अब सुनते हैं हमारा अगला कार्यक्रम मिट्टी दी महक।

0: This is Akashvani, the news, read by Subhadra Ramachandran. Prime Minister Narendra Modi chaired the second high-level meeting with secretaries to the government at his residence yesterday. During the meeting, the Prime Minister reviewed the future action agenda of ministries and departments dealing with finance and economy, commerce and industry, and technology sectors. The meeting focused on accelerating progress towards the goals of Viksit Bharat. The Lok Sabha will resume the discussion on the Public Examinations Prevention of Unfair Means Amendment Bill 2026 today. Union Minister Dr. Jitendra Singh moved the bill for consideration and passing in the House yesterday. The bill seeks to amend the Public Examinations Prevention of Unfair Means Act 2024. The legislation incorporates several significant provisions, including stringent penalties such as imprisonment for up to 10 years, fines of up to 10 crore rupees, and the seizure of the properties of convicted offenders. Moving the bill yesterday, Union Minister Dr. Jitendra Singh said the new legislation reaffirms the government's deep commitment to safeguard the welfare of the students and the youth of this country.
1: You must compliment Prime Minister Modi and this government. It has finished an unfinished task which you should have accomplished. In 2024, this bill was brought in to reassure the students that their future is safe. So we learned from the experience of the 2024 Act and the subsequent sequence of events, like any responsible government should do. And therefore, this amendment is being brought in to make the law more stringent, and to ensure speedy justice, so that the credibility of all these exams gets enhanced and gets reinstated.
0: Congress MP Priyanka Gandhi Vadra accused the government of failing to protect the interests of the students and weakening the education system.
2: This bill contains no concrete measures to prevent paper leaks. How will this build confidence among the country's youth? Merely forming new committees will not suffice, regardless of who heads them. The Radhakrishnan Committee, too, was formed to bring about systemic improvements, yet not a single one of its recommendations has been implemented to date.
0: International Tiger Day is being observed across the world today to raise awareness about tiger conservation, protect natural habitats, and address the declining numbers of wild tigers. It was established in November 2010 during the St. Petersburg Tiger Summit in Russia. Union Forest and Environment Minister Bhupendra Yadav has said that India has shown remarkable success in tiger conservation. Mr. Yadav highlighted that with 75% of the world's tigers counting to 3,682 spread across 58 reserves, India remains the global leader in tiger conservation. He added that this encouraging data reflects the health of the Indian forests and focus on conservation. Guru Purnima, also known as Vyas Purnima, is being celebrated today. The festival is dedicated to spiritual and academic teachers. On the occasion, people remember and pay their gratitude to their gurus who guide and shape their lives with their wisdom and blessings. Prime Minister Narendra Modi extended greetings, saying that beyond imparting knowledge, a guru instills positive energy in their disciples, nurturing them with noble thoughts and virtuous values. Union Home Minister Amit Shah also extended his greetings, saying the guru holds a supreme position in Indian culture, enriching the lives of disciples with the nectar of knowledge. Domestic equity markets opened sharply higher this morning, with the benchmark indices gaining nearly 1% each as investors awaited the US Federal Reserve's policy decision. Sensex opened at 77,423.77, up 0.86%, while the Nifty started at 24,176.65, rising 0.80%. Sector-wise, most indices traded in the green in early deals. The death toll in the brutal state crackdown in the Pakistan-occupied Jammu and Kashmir, POJK, has risen to 30 in the past 2 days, with many more injured. According to the local group Joint Awami Action Committee, JAAC, the Pakistani military fired on tens of thousands of peaceful protesters, killing 25 people on Monday and 5 more on Tuesday. The POJK is currently engulfed with a wave of protests against the Pakistani authorities since months. At the ongoing Commonwealth Games 2026 in Glasgow, Gulveer Singh scripted history by becoming the first Indian athlete to win a medal in the men's event, claiming a silver. And that's the end of this news bulletin.
2: 366.3 मीटर अर्थात 819 किलोहर्ट्ज डीआरएम 810 किलोहर्ट्ज पर देखिए घड़ी में वक्त हुआ है 10:10 और ठीक 15 सेकंड। प्रस्तुत है कार्यक्रम आपकी पसंद।

0: Here you, young man. Will you sing with me?
1: Oh, sure. Give me a start, please.
0: Very good. Ready? 1, 2, 3, 4.

under the country's free trade agreements. According to the Ministry of Commerce and Industry, merchandise exports stood at $441.8 billion, while services exports reached $421.3 billion. The Bharatiya Janata Party will launch the nationwide Sri Guru Ravidas Maharaj Samrastha Sankalp Abhiyan today, coinciding with Guru Purnima, to mark the 650th birth anniversary year of Sant Shiromani Guru Ravidas Maharaj. The campaign will be formally inaugurated at the birthplace of Sant Ravidas in Sir Govardhanpur, Varanasi today. Prime Minister Narendra Modi has extended greetings on the occasion of Guru Purnima. In a social media post, Modi said that beyond imparting knowledge, a guru instills positive energy in their disciples, nurturing them with noble thoughts and virtuous values. In Assam, the official flood death toll has risen to 75, with 7 more deaths reported yesterday from Sibusagar district alone. The flood situation in the affected districts of Upper Assam is gradually returning to normal, with floodwaters receding from most areas. Essential services, including electricity, have been restored in a majority of the flood-affected localities. Chief Minister Dr. Himanta Biswa Sarma has announced an ex gratia of 4 lakh rupees for families of persons who lost their lives in flood-related incidents without the requirement of a post-mortem examination. International Tiger Day is being observed across the world today to raise awareness about tiger conservation, protect natural habitats, and address the declining number of wild tigers. Prime Minister Narendra Modi has extended his greetings, saying, India is home to 70% of the global tiger population. 13 people were killed following a powerful earthquake that struck the Kumamoto area in southwestern Japan yesterday. Power cuts, damaged transport and intense heat are complicating relief efforts for thousands in shelters. Benchmark domestic equity indices were trading around 1% higher in the forenoon session today. The Sensex surged 849 points to 77,615, while Nifty rose 248 points to 24,233 when reports last came in. And that is the end of this news bulletin.

0: باي سايرة مجتبى. Lok Sabha today passed the Public Examinations Prevention of Unfair Means Amendment Bill 2026. The bill seeks to amend the Public Examinations Prevention of Unfair Means Act 2024. The legislation incorporates several significant provisions, including stringent penalties such as imprisonment for up to 10 years, fines of up to 10 crore rupees, and seizure of properties of convicted offenders. Replying to the discussion on the bill, Minister of State for Personnel, Public Grievances and Pensions, Dr. Jitendra Singh said, "The new bill is a reaffirmation of the government's commitment to safeguard the welfare of students and youth." Dr. Singh criticized Leader of the Opposition, Rahul Gandhi, for using unparliamentary language, calling it inappropriate and unfortunate. Replying to Mr. Gandhi's accusation against Union Home Minister Amit Shah, Dr. Singh said that the government repeatedly clarified that no shots were fired and only tear gas was used. He said since no shots were fired, the question of issuing an order does not arise, as the authority to issue such an order rests with the magistrate, not the minister. Parliamentary Affairs Minister Kiran Rijiju strongly objected to the remarks of Rahul Gandhi and demanded that he should apologize in the House for his remarks. Earlier participating in the discussion, Leader of the Opposition and Congress MP Rahul Gandhi said that the students' protest on the NEET issue was not violence or hatred, but a deep expression of the youth, and all political parties must respect this expression. The House also witnessed two brief adjournments during the discussion. After the passage of the bill, Lok Sabha Speaker Om Birla adjourned the House till tomorrow. The Rajya Sabha has passed the Prevention of Insults to National Honour Amendment Bill 2026. The bill will further amend the Prevention of Insults to National Honour Act 1971. The proposed legislation seeks to give Vande Mataram the same statutory protection as the national anthem Jan Gan Man. Later, the upper house was adjourned for the day. Union Home Minister Amit Shah spoke with Assam Chief Minister Dr. Himanta Biswa Sarma and reviewed the ongoing relief efforts in the wake of the devastating floods in Upper Assam. In a social media post, the Assam Chief Minister said, Union Home Minister inquired about the situation on the ground and assured that the centre will continue to provide all necessary assistance for relief, restoration and rebuilding in the flood-affected areas. However, Odisha continues to grapple with a rapidly escalating flood emergency as swollen rivers inundate vast stretches, displacing thousands and disrupting normal life across several districts. IMD has forecast very heavy rainfall over Chhattisgarh, East Madhya Pradesh and Vidarbha for the day. At least 40 people were killed and dozens injured in Pakistan-occupied Jammu Kashmir or POJK after a brutal crackdown by Pakistani forces amid escalating unrest in the region. Citing reports, the United Kashmir People's National Party today alleged that several others were injured and arbitrarily arrested between 27th and 28th of this month in Rawalkot, Mirpur and other areas of the occupied territory. India has strongly condemned recent attacks on several maritime vessels in the Strait of Hormuz, saying targeting of commercial shipping and civilian infrastructure in the region must end. Permanent representative of India to the UN, Parvathaneni Harish, said, after a brief pause in the ongoing conflict in the region, there has been a worrying resumption of attacks and escalation of hostilities. President Draupadi Murmu today met a group of artists of Indian traditional art forms and witnessed their work at the Rashtrapati Bhavan. 12 artists representing art forms such as Banaras murals, Thanka, Nayaka, Keral mural, Basoholi, Surpur and Mysore are staying at the Rashtrapati Bhavan. In Jammu and Kashmir, the traditional Holi maze or Chhadi Mubarak was ceremoniously taken out from the historic Dashnami Akhada at Mysuma in Srinagar today on the occasion of Ashadh Purnima. The ceremony marks the beginning of its annual journey to the Holy Sri Amarnath Ji Cave Shrine. International Tiger Day is being observed today to raise awareness about tiger conservation, protect natural habitats and address the declining numbers of wild tigers. Prime Minister Narendra Modi extended his greetings on the occasion, saying India is home to 70% of the global tiger population. And benchmark domestic equity indices ended over 1% higher today. Sensex surged 889 points to close at 77,655. And that is the end of this news bulletin.
1: आकाशवाणी दिल्ली का ये इंद्रप्रस्थ चैनल।

issuing an order does not arise, as the authority to issue such an order rests with the magistrate, not the minister. Parliamentary Affairs Minister Kiran Rijiju strongly objected to the remarks of Rahul Gandhi and demanded an apology from him in the House for his remarks. Earlier participating in the discussion, Congress MP Rahul Gandhi said students' protest on the NEET issue was not violence or hatred, but a deep expression of the youth, and all political parties must respect this expression. After the passage of the bill, the lower house was adjourned till tomorrow. The Rajya Sabha has passed the Prevention of Insults to National Honour Amendment Bill 2026. The bill will further amend the Prevention of Insults to National Honour Act 1971. The proposed legislation seeks to give Vande Mataram the same statutory protection as the national anthem Jan Gan Man. These offences are punishable with imprisonment up to 3 years, a fine, or both. After the passage of the bill, the upper house was adjourned till tomorrow. To address the deteriorating air quality challenge, the government has approved a vehicle fleet renewal initiative named Parivartan program for accelerated renewal and incentivization of vehicle assets for reducing transport air pollution and network emissions. The scheme aims to replace old and high-emission trucks and buses in the Delhi National Capital Region with cleaner Bharat Stage BS6 compliant and electric vehicles. In Pakistan-occupied Jammu and Kashmir, the death toll has risen to 40, with several others injured following a crackdown by Pakistani security forces on protesters during a march organized by the Joint Awami Action Committee from Rawalkot to Muzaffarabad on Monday. Amid escalating unrest in the occupied territory, a human rights documentation and monitoring body has urged the Office of the United Nations High Commissioner for Human Rights to intervene over reports of lethal force being used against peaceful protesters. Union Home Minister Amit Shah has spoken with Assam Chief Minister Dr. Hemanta Biswa Sarma and reviewed the ongoing relief efforts in the wake of the devastating floods in Upper Assam. In a social media post, the Assam Chief Minister said Union Home Minister inquired about the situation on the ground and assured that the centre will continue to provide all necessary assistance. Odisha also continues to grapple with a rapidly escalating flood emergency as swollen rivers inundate vast stretches, displacing thousands. Benchmark domestic equity indices ended over 1% higher today. The Sensex surged 889 points to close at 77,655. The Nifty gained 265 points to settle at 24,250. At the ongoing Commonwealth Games in Glasgow, Indian boxer Sakshi Chaudhary confirmed another medal for the country on day 6. Sakshi defeated Caitlin Friars of Northern Ireland by a unanimous decision 5-0 to storm into the semi-finals of the women's 51-kilogram division. And with that, we end this news bulletin.

0: Parliamentary Affairs Minister Kiran Rijiju strongly objected to the remarks of Mr. Gandhi and demanded an apology from him in the House. Earlier participating in the discussion, Congress MP Rahul Gandhi said the students' protest on the NEET issue was not violence or hatred but a deep expression of the youth, and all political parties must respect this expression. After the passage of the bill, the lower house was adjourned till tomorrow. On the passage of the Anti-Paper League Bill in the Lok Sabha, Education Minister Prahlad Joshi said the legislation aims to dismantle the paper leak ecosystem and increase transparency, credibility and fairness in the examination process. Home Minister Amit Shah has congratulated every student in India on the passage of the bill. In a social media post, Mr. Shah assured that the Narendra Modi government will spare no one who attempts to imperil the future of students and will leave no stone unturned to ensure that they face the full wrath of the law. The Rajya Sabha has passed the Prevention of Insults to National Honour Amendment Bill 2026. The bill will further amend the Prevention of Insults to National Honour Act 1971. The proposed legislation seeks to give Vande Mataram the same statutory protection as the national anthem Jana Gana Mana and making insult to the national song a criminal offence. These offences are punishable with imprisonment up to 3 years, a fine, or both. Replying to a discussion on the bill, Minister of State for Home Nityananda Rai said the amendment in the bill reflects the collective commitment to the soul of India, national consciousness, cultural heritage and the ideals of the freedom struggle.
1: I humbly urge the Honourable House to pass the Prevention of Insults to National Honour Bill 2026 unanimously and contribute towards further strengthening the unity and honour of our nation and preserving the immortal history of our freedom struggle.
0: After the passage of the bill, the Upper House was adjourned till tomorrow. Our correspondent brings a report on today's proceedings in both Houses of Parliament.
2: Both the Houses of Parliament today transacted legislative business. The Lok Sabha passed the Public Examinations Prevention of Unfair Means Amendment Bill 2026, while the Rajya Sabha cleared the Prevention of Insults to National Honour Amendment Bill 2026. Minister of State for Home Nityanand Rai introduced the Registration of Births and Deaths Amendment Bill 2026 in the Lok Sabha today. The Lower House also extended the tenure of Joint Parliamentary Committee examining the legislation related to One Nation, One Election up to the first day of the last week of the winter session of Parliament 2026. Both Lok Sabha and Rajya Sabha also faced adjournments today as opposition created uproar over alleged police action during students' protest over NEET issue, and due to this, question hour in both the houses could not be taken up. The Lok Sabha is scheduled to take up Supreme Court Number of Judges Amendment Bill 2026 tomorrow, the Micro, Small and Medium Enterprises MSME Development Amendment Bill 2026 is scheduled to be taken up in Rajya Sabha. With Anand Kumar, Anupam Mishra, Akashwani News, Delhi.
0: Several union ministers and BJP leaders today criticized Leader of Opposition Rahul Gandhi over his remark on the Union Home Minister Amit Shah in the Lok Sabha regarding alleged police action during the students' protest on the NEET paper leak issue. Talking exclusively to Akashwani, Union Minister S.P. Singh Baghel said Mr. Gandhi failed to uphold the dignity of the constitutional position he holds.
3: Today Rahul Gandhi did not uphold the dignity of the leader of the opposition. Instead, he used words that were unparliamentary. He made allegations against the Home Minister despite having no evidence to substantiate them. At no point a minister issues order for a lathi charge, firing, tear gas or water cannon. Such decisions are taken by the senior officers, police officials and administrative authorities present at the spot, depending on the situation and circumstances.
0: Union Health Minister Jagat Prakash Nadda today reviewed preparedness for the forthcoming NEET UG counselling 2026. The Ministry of Health and Family Welfare said it reaffirms the government's commitment to ensuring a transparent, merit-based, technology-enabled and student-friendly admission process for undergraduate medical courses across the country. This is Akashwani giving you the news. For quick news updates round the clock, follow us on our X handle at AIR News Alerts. And for details of stories and more, log on to our website www.newsonair.gov.in and download News on AIR.

0: Welcome back. You're with us on the news at 9. In Odisha, heavy rains and rising rivers have triggered a severe flood situation, claiming 4 lives and affecting nearly 4 lakh people. The administration has intensified rescue and relief operations as the flood situation continues to remain critical. More details from our correspondent.
1: A vast swath of northern Odisha today presents a harrowing panorama of submerged villages, marooned habitations and inundated farmlands as floodwaters continue their relentless advance. The surging Baitarani River is wreaking havoc across its basin in Keonzhar, Jajpur and Bhadrak districts, while the flood situation has assumed alarming proportions in Bhadrak, Jajpur and Baleswar. In Mayurbhanj, incessant rainfall and swollen rivers have further aggravated the crisis. Official sources say nearly 380,000 people across 304 gram panchayats have been affected. Even as rescue and relief operations continue on a war footing, a fresh challenge looms with a medium flood expected in the Mahanadi from tomorrow following persistent rainfall in its upper catchment. Prakash Das for Akashvani News, Bhubaneswar.
0: Meanwhile, in Assam, the relief and rehabilitation efforts are continuing on a war footing in the worst flood-affected districts of Shivasagar, Golaghat, Charaideo and Jorhat. Union Home Minister Amit Shah spoke with Assam Chief Minister Dr. Hemanta Biswa Sarma and assured all necessary assistance to the flood-hit state. On the other hand, the first budget session of the Assam Legislative Assembly concluded today, 2 days ahead of schedule, in view of the devastating floods in the state. In Chhattisgarh, heavy rainfall over the past 2 days has disrupted normal life in several parts of the state. Our correspondent reports that rivers and streams are overflowing in many districts, while road connectivity to several villages has been affected.
2: In Chhattisgarh, more than 50 girl students were shifted to a safer location after water entered a girls' residential school in Pantora of Garyaban district. In Nagri block of Damtari district, a holiday was declared today in some schools due to water logging. Chief Minister Vishnu Dev Sai has directed all district collectors and other officials to remain alert and take necessary precautions. Meanwhile, the India Meteorological Department has issued a red alert for heavy rainfall in Balod and Kanker district during the next 24 hours. Vikalp Shukla, Akashvani News, Raipur.
0: The India Meteorological Department, IMD, has forecast extremely heavy rainfall tomorrow over Madhya Maharashtra and West Madhya Pradesh. IMD also predicted heavy rainfall over Delhi, Haryana, Chandigarh, Chhattisgarh, Jammu and Kashmir, Ladakh and Lakshadweep. In Chhattisgarh, 8 Maoists, including 5 women cadres, surrendered before the police in Bijapur district today. Bijapur Superintendent of Police Umesh Gupta said the surrendered Maoists were carrying a total reward of 49 lakh rupees. The UN Human Rights Office has voiced concern over Islamabad's crackdown on peaceful protesters in Pakistan-occupied Jammu and Kashmir. Over 40 civilians were killed and several others injured in the firing by Pakistani forces on protesters during a march organized by the Joint Awami Action Committee from Rawalkot to Muzaffarabad on Monday. UN Human Rights Office spokesperson Jeremy Lawrence said the criminalization of a civil society organization and restrictions on public gatherings raise serious concerns about violations of rights to freedom of expression, peaceful assembly and association. Tensions have escalated in West Asia after Iran and the United States reported fresh military exchanges. Iran's Islamic Revolutionary Guards Corps today claimed that its aerospace force targeted a U.S. air base and the U.S. Central Command headquarters in Jordan with ballistic missiles. Meanwhile, the U.S. military said it intercepted multiple ballistic missiles launched from Iran in what it described as an attempted surprise attack on American forces in the region. Benchmark domestic equity indices ended over 1% higher today. We have a report.
3: Sensex surged by 889 points to close at 77,655. Nifty gained by 265 points to settle at 24,250. In the broader market at the National Stock Exchange, the Mid-Cap 100 Index rose over 0.8%, while the Small-Cap 100 Index jumped nearly 1.5%. Meanwhile, in the foreign exchange market today, the rupee appreciated by 21 paise to end at 95 rupees and 64 paise against the US dollar. With Ayushi's report, Arjun Chaudhary for Akashvani News.
0: At the ongoing

0: The Lok Sabha today passed the anti-paper leak bill proposing tougher penalties and fast-track courts to curb exam malpractices. The bill seeks to amend the Public Examinations Prevention of Unfair Means Act 2024. The Public Examinations Prevention of Unfair Means Amendment Bill 2026 incorporates several significant provisions, including stringent penalties such as imprisonment for up to 10 years, fines of up to 10 crore rupees, and the seizure of properties of convicted offenders. The legislation mandates that every state government and union territory administration establish special fast-track courts for day-to-day trial. Replying to the discussion on the bill, Minister of State for Personnel, Public Grievances and Pensions, Dr. Jitendra Singh said, the amendment in the bill has been brought to make the law more stringent and ensure speedy justice in paper leak cases.
1: The earlier bill and the amendment today are reaffirmation of this government's deep commitment to safeguard the welfare of the students and the youth of this country. And therefore, this bill can be described as a milestone legislation in the history of Indian Parliament.
0: Dr. Singh criticized Leader of the Opposition and Congress MP Rahul Gandhi for using unparliamentary language, saying it is inappropriate and unfortunate. Parliamentary Affairs Minister Kiran Rijij

give Vande Mataram the same statutory protection as the national anthem Jana Gana Mana. These offences are punishable with imprisonment up to 3 years, a fine, or both. Replying to a discussion on the bill, Minister of State for Home Nityananda Rai said the amendment in the bill reflects the collective commitment to the soul of India, national consciousness, cultural heritage, and the ideals of the freedom struggle. After the passage of the bill, the upper house was adjourned till tomorrow. Several union ministers and BJP leaders today criticized leader of the opposition Rahul Gandhi over his remark on the Union Home Minister Amit Shah in the Lok Sabha regarding alleged police action during students' protest on the NEET paper leak issue. In Odisha, heavy rains and rising rivers have triggered a severe flood situation, claiming 4 lives and affecting nearly 4 lakh people. The administration has intensified rescue and relief operations as the flood situation continues to remain critical. Meanwhile, in Assam, the relief and rehabilitation efforts are continuing on a war footing in the worst flood-affected district.

injured in the firing by Pakistani forces and protesters during a march organized by the Joint Awami Action Committee from Rawalkot to Muzaffarabad on Monday. The death toll from a powerful 7.1 magnitude earthquake in southwestern Japan rose to 18 today as soldiers and emergency crews searched a heavily damaged shopping mall, collapsed homes, and a factory for survivors. At least 62 people were injured, while several others remained missing. The quake struck Kumamoto Prefecture on Kyushu Island yesterday, causing widespread damage. At the ongoing Commonwealth Games in Glasgow, Scotland, 9 Indian boxers have assured medals for the country after sealing semi-final berths. 5 pugilists, including Arundhati Chaudhary in women's 70kg, Sakshi Chaudhary in women's 51kg, Sachin Sehwaj in men's 60kg, Ankush Panghal in men's 80kg semi-finals, and Narinder Barwal in men's 90kg plus kilogram categories registered victories today. India's overall medal tally currently

0: ensure speedy justice in paper leak cases.
1: The earlier bill and the amendment today are reaffirmation of this government's deep commitment to safeguard the welfare of the students and the youth of this country. And therefore, this bill can be described as a milestone legislation in the history of Indian Parliament.
0: Dr. Singh criticized Leader of Opposition and Congress MP Rahul Gandhi for using unparliamentary language, saying it is inappropriate and unfortunate. Earlier, participating in the discussion, Congress MP Rahul Gandhi said the students' protest on the NEET issue was not violence or hatred, but a deep expression of the youth, and all political parties must respect this expression. After the passage of the bill, the lower house was adjourned till 11 a.m. today. The Rajya Sabha has passed the Prevention of Insults to National Honour Amendment Bill 2026. The bill will further amend the Prevention of Insults to National Honour Act 1971. The proposed legislation seeks to give Vande Mataram the same statutory protection as the national anthem Jana Gana Man. These offences are punishable with imprisonment up to 3 years, a fine, or both. After the passage of the bill, the upper house was adjourned till 11 a.m. today. In Odisha, heavy rains and rising rivers have triggered a

imprisonment for up to 10 years, fines of up to 10 crore rupees, and the seizure of the properties of convicted offenders. The legislation mandates that every state government and union territory administration establish special fast-track courts for the day-to-day trial. Replying to the discussion on the bill, Minister of State for Personnel, Public Grievances and Pensions, Dr. Jitendra Singh, said the amendment in the bill has been brought to make the law more stringent and ensure speedy justice in paper leak cases. Dr. Singh criticized Leader of the Opposition and Congress MP Rahul Gandhi for using unparliamentary language, saying it is inappropriate and unfortunate. Earlier participating in the discussion, Congress MP Rahul Gandhi said the students' protest on the NEET issue was not violence or hatred, but

of State for Personnel, Public Grievances and Pensions, Dr. Jitendra Singh said the amendment in the bill has been brought to make the law more stringent and ensure speedy justice in paper leak cases. Dr. Singh criticized Leader of the Opposition and Congress MP Rahul Gandhi for using unparliamentary language, saying it is inappropriate and unfortunate. Earlier participating in the discussion, Congress MP Rahul Gandhi said, "The students' protest on the NEET issue was not violence or hatred, but a deep expression of the youth."

0: 4 lakh people. The administration has intensified rescue and relief operations as the flood situation continues to remain critical. Meanwhile, in Assam, the relief and rehabilitation efforts are continuing on a war footing in the worst flood-affected districts of Sivasagar, Golaghat, Charaideo and Jorhat. The India Meteorological Department has forecast extremely heavy rainfall today over Madhya Maharashtra and West Madhya Pradesh. IMD also predicted heavy rainfall over Delhi, Haryana, Chandigarh, Chhattisgarh, Jammu and Kashmir, Ladakh and Lakshadweep. At the Commonwealth Games, India scripted history in para-athletics by securing a historic 1-2 finish in the men's 100-meter T47 final, with Dilip Mahadugavit winning gold and Mohammad Basil Morsanganath claiming silver. The gold was India's third at the Glasgow Commonwealth Games, following Mirabai Chanu's victory in the women's 48kg weightlifting event and Sharmila Dhankar's triumph in the women's shot put F57 para-athletics category. Earlier, Murali Sri Shankar becoming the country's first double medalist in Commonwealth Games with a long jump silver. The other Indian in the competition, Lokesh Satyanathan, finished fifth with a best jump of 7.97 meters, achieved in his opening attempt. With this, India's overall medal tally currently stands at 15, comprising 3 gold, 9 silver and 3 bronze. And that is the end of this news bulletin.
1: ये आकाशवाणी दिल्ली का एआर लाइव न्यूज 24x7 चैनल है। मध्यरात्रि के 2:10

From the same, beg your pardon, the proposed legislation seeks to give Vande Mataram the same statutory protection as the national anthem, Jana Gana Mana. These offences are punishable with imprisonment up to 3 years, a fine, or both. After the passage of the bill, the upper house was adjourned till 11 a.m. today. The government has said that the country became free from left-wing extremism after nearly 6 decades.

Golaghat, Charaidio and Jorhat. The India Meteorological Department has forecast extremely heavy rainfall today over Madhya Maharashtra and West Madhya Pradesh. IMD also predicted heavy rainfall over Delhi, Haryana, Chandigarh, Chhattisgarh, Jammu and Kashmir, Ladakh and Lakshadweep. Prime Minister Narendra Modi will launch Nasha Mukt Yuva for Viksit Bharat Sankalp Abhiyan, a nationwide 100-week Jan Bhagidari movement against substance abuse on Sunday, 2nd of August. The campaign will be led by My Bharat Platform, an online youth leadership and social engagement platform that aims to empower and engage youth to become leaders. The initiative seeks to unite young citizens in a collective national mission to build a drug-free India by promoting awareness, community engagement, and sustained public participation. India scripted history in para-athletics at the Commonwealth Games, securing a historic 1-2 finish in the men's 100-meter T47 final as Dilip Mahadugavit won the gold and Mohammad Basil Morsinganath claimed the silver. Gavit clogged